You just heard Cree with I Can Make It. I'm your late night host, Odario, spinning tunes into the wee small hours. Happy to have you here with me. I'll play you a track by Billion. Great voice. She's a young artist in her early 20s. She's got this velvet rich voice with introspective lyrics that explore growth, growing up as an adult and as a musician. And she's been compared to a young Adele in the past. Rolling Stone had called her that. I thought that was pretty cool. Well, here's the music of Billion. This track's called Otis.

bluesy rock and soul of George Leach. Track's called Try. This next tune is by Devin Gilfillian. It's off his third record, written and recorded at the legendary RCA Studios in Nashville. You see, he moved to Nashville in 2013 to sink into the music industry there. He joined a blues covers band. He started to play a lot of gospel-inspired blues rock. And now he's putting out his third record. It's titled Time Will Tell. Here's the music of Devin Gilfillian. This one's called

a feel-good tune by Sunshine Makers. And they do have a lot of those feel-good tunes. That vibe you just heard is called The Sun Still Shines. This next track is by Michael Kiwanuka. I just admire his work over the years. Even when he started off years ago, he always seemed like an old soul. He seemed well beyond his years. Well, this tune, it's called Floating Parade. He says it's basically a metaphorical movement of taking yourself out of an uncomfortable situation and seeking comfort elsewhere. It's pretty much driven by the power of the mind. Of course, Michael Kiwanuka writes songs about the power of the mind. It's only right. Again, this one's called Floating Parade.

A soundtrack for the end of your day or the beginning of your night. This is After Dark with Odario Williams on CBC Music.

That was Winnipeg's Begonia with Get to You. And this is After Dark on a Monday night in August. I hope you've been enjoying your summer. I mean, it's moving along pretty quickly. Summertime is a great time to unwind, have some lazy days, enjoy some laughter, some good company if you can find some. Or there's always good music. How about that? This next track is by Brooklyn.

It's Ya Ya Bay. It's about, well, artists that put their life on a platform for all to examine and see. I guess that's what artists are supposed to do. Well, she wrote a song about it. It's called Blue. Here's Ya Ya Bay.

cool tune by Shea Diamond. It's called Good Pressure. Now, Shea Diamond grew up feeling bad pressure, she says, to act masculine, despite knowing early on in her life that she identified as a woman. Well, she was also very much inspired by the fierceness of Tina Turner and always knew that she wanted to sing. So there you have it, a track by Shea Diamond. Again, it's called Good Pressure. Let's get into our moment of soul song right about now. This one's by Glasgow artist Al Kent. Now, he's just a man about town out of Glasgow. He's a disco-digging aficionado. He's a DJ, a house music producer. He's a remixer. And he also works with live band The Disco Love Orchestra. Well, here's one of those songs with the band. It's called Come Back Home. Here's Al Kent.

You just heard Ramon Chicharan with Ire. I'm your late night host, Odario. Here's Cassandra Jenkins. It's off her record, My Light, My Destroyer. And she's known for her guitar-driven indie rock. But she also adds a bit of new age flavor, which is pretty cool. She'll splash into jazz from time to time. And a lot of it gets described as sophistopop, which I think is pretty brilliant and fitting. Here's Cassandra Jenkins with Only One.

I leave the place that I sleep. 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And it's nice to know that there's something else out there in the world. Like, you know, like at least that there's something that's greater than me. When all that happened, it weren't the best that I've been. Ask anyone of my loved ones, it was testing of me. On the edge of the cliff, I've been for too long, but a lesson it's been. It helped me find peace.

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Do I beat myself up for things in life I've done before, or do I live now? What goes up comes down, the world goes round, and everything changes, but I don't know how. Do we need to know? Not now. I'm just grateful I'm around. It's a big world out there somehow. It's a big world out there sometimes. Hard to know.

Coming out of Montreal, that's Jeff Roy featuring Frankie Stu and Harvey Gunn. It's called No Calls Before Noon. This next track's by Alabama Shakes, and I tell you, I'm just so happy to see the return of Alabama Shakes. It's their first record in about 11 years. Now, I just love their record sound and color that dropped in 2015. And Brittany Howard, the lead vocalist, she's been putting out solo stuff over the years, which has all been great, but I just love when this band is together. Now, they've got a new record called I Must Be Dreaming. Here's a standout tune titled I Feel Hope Coming. They say this song is about the increasingly chaotic world, but more importantly, it's about choosing optimism and community. Here's Alabama Shakes.

beautiful tune by The Fretless. Now, they're a folk quartet. You've got two fiddles, a viola, and a cello. And they tend to cover a lot of songs, a lot of interesting songs. And they have some cool songs of their own, some originals, like the one you just heard, titled Icarus.

It's a song about massive changes in your life and navigating those changes. It features Madeline Roger on vocals. Again, that was The Fretless with Icarus. It's After Dark on CBC Music. Up next on deck is Saskatoon MC Big Tones with Things Get Easier.

Great stuff. A great combination. Two of UK's absolute finest. That's producer and singer Nia Archives working with Georgia Smith. I really like that collab. It's called Get Me Down. Hey, you're tapped into After Dark on a Monday night. If you are feeling alive, if you're feeling it, and you know what I mean by it, if you're feeling it, you can write me a note. You can make it as lengthy as you wish. Share your thoughts. Let me know how life is going. It's just good to hear from you. You can send that note to afterdark@cbc.ca.

a great tune by New York City's Buzzy Lee, a song she put together with her husband and producer. It's called I'll Wait. It's After Dark on CBC Music. I'll play you a groovy little tune by the Flying Stars of Brooklyn. Now, that's the stage name, or one of the stage names, for musician Aaron Fraser, who's also part of the band Duran Jones and the Indications. Now, Aaron Fraser, he is an avid collector of 45s, particularly gospel records and soul records from the 50s and 60s. And he always wanted to emulate that rich vintage sound with his own work. So he started a thing called the Flying Stars of Brooklyn. I'll play you a tune. Here's My God Has a Telephone.

a gorgeous tune by Georgia Harmer. It's titled, Can We Be Still? Now, she says this song is a dedication to friendship, or more importantly, it's about lifelong best friendship, as she puts it. It's about, well, striving to protect that best friendship, especially the ones that have lasted for many years. Very relatable. And again, a beautiful tune. That was Georgia Harmer with Can We Be Still? You're listening to After Dark on CBC Music. I'm your host, Odario, spinning tunes till 1 a.m.

You just heard Japanese Breakfast with Orlando in Love. I'm your late night host, Odario. Here is Canadian soul pop singer Ami Chun, originally from Regina, Saskatchewan, currently based in Winnipeg, and has an EP titled Aries Baby. Now, she says these songs explore love and self-discovery, but more importantly, the messy work of becoming and growing. I like that. And, well, maturing as a human, as a musician, as a person in this world. And she says songs on this project are also about wanting and being wanted. Here's Ami Chun with Driving.

Now, I really like that collaboration. Two of my favorites to come out of London Town, UK these days. You've got Arlo Parks working with Sampha, one of the coolest voices in music. That track's called Senses. This next tune is the return of Toronto band Holy F. It's off their record Event Beat, their sixth album. And they keep up the art of improvisation, which is pretty cool. Now, they basically wanted this funky groove to act as a euphoric and psychedelic dream that's drenched in technicolor. I thought that's a pretty cool description. Here's Holy F with Elevate.

Put the needle to the record. That's Shub featuring Natasha Fisher with Eye of the Storm. I tell you, on this program, there's plenty of fabulous poets and players. Always an interesting bunch on After Dark. I hope you agree, and I hope you enjoy. Now, on this program, there's also Canadian artists that you may not have heard of before, but I think you should listen to. I've got Avril Jensen on the way, Harrison coming up, the work of Shin Shin, and more. Up next is Calgary crew, or collective, I should say, called Fashion Squad. This one's working with Sergeant and Comrade. It's called Stars in Her Eyes.

Am I the same as you, just a different shade of blue? Always great work by Canadian star Charlotte Day Wilson, coming off her record Cyan Blue. Now, she says a lot of songs on the project were written to herself for herself, encouraging herself to get out of her own way. I like that. The track you just heard is called Canopy. Again, that was Charlotte Day Wilson. We'll keep things rolling with longtime running band Stereolab. Here's Constant and Complete Movement Unknown.

Interesting tune, a catchy tune, by Canadian artist Avril Jensen. A song about a dog, actually. A song about learning from dogs. It's called Dog Everybody Learns. Yeah, she just says that we can learn from dogs. We can learn about their honesty and their instincts. Hey, I agree with that, being a dog person myself. Again, that was Avril Jensen. You're listening to After Dark. Up next is Harrison with Southwood.

We're checking out the sounds of Puma Blue. It's an artist coming out of Atlanta. Now, this song is titled Falling Down. It's about struggling to get yourself out of a hole. Now, a lot of us find ourselves in holes. And he says this song isn't necessarily about picking yourself back up out of that hole. It's actually about the falling into the hole in the first place. Again, that was Puma Blue with Falling Down. You're listening to After Dark on CBC Music. Here's Toronto's Shin Shin with Glimmer.

That was Vancouver's Piano with a Bit of Coquitlam. I'm your late night host, Odario, on the MIC. Now, this program is intended for a late night listen, but we're going to wrap it up pretty soon. If you'd like to keep this so-called party going on a Monday night, maybe till the sun comes up, hey, you certainly can, because you can check out the 24-hour playlists that run here on CBC Music. You just go to cbcmusic.ca/playlists. 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You can tap into any theme you wish, or you can check out some of the shows that have playlists here on the CBC Music, like Frequencies and Reclaimed and The Block and Saturday Night Jazz and Tempo and, of course, After Dark. Ooh, that's a good playlist. Here's a track that's on that list. This is Galantis with Do You Mind?

You just heard Adalia with I-95. I'm your late night host, Odario, signing off for the night. Always great to have you here with me. Thank you for being here. I got to give a shout out and a thank you to Dev Modi out there for helping us piece this together. I'll be back tomorrow, 9 p.m., half hour later in Newfoundland. I'll see you then. Thanks for listening.

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Whatever gets you through the night.

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0: You understand each of these rights I've explained to you.
1: Oh, like I ever had rights, kid. 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

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Born free, my crown I'm gripping. 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

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I give, receive. 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Well played, reject the games. 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

0: Over the past few years, to the traditional sounds of an English summer, the drone of lawnmowers, the smack of leather on willow, has been added a new noise.
1: What were the skies like when you were young?
2: They went on forever. We lived in Arizona, and the skies always had little fluffy clouds in them, and they were long and clear, and there were lots of stars at night. And when it would rain, they were beautiful, the most beautiful skies, as a matter of fact. The sunset.

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I guess I didn't know. I guess I didn't know. I guess I didn't. I guess I didn't. I guess I didn't. I guess I didn't. I guess I didn't. I guess I didn't. I guess I didn't. I guess I didn't. I guess I didn't.

From CBC News, The World This Hour, I'm Claude Feig. Canadian officials have just one day left to negotiate a deal before new 50% tariffs are set to take effect on a host of Canadian goods. Yesterday, Prime Minister Mark Carney and U.S. President Donald Trump briefly spoke by phone about the negotiations. As Michelle Allen reports,

0: new pornographers. Let me tell you, things are getting exciting around here on Mornings. Ryan, what did you do on the weekend?
1: I re-caulked.
0: Yes.
1: My bathroom tub, my bathtub.
0: Ooh.
1: And my wife and I, we ended up buying a new blender.
0: Oh, guys, if this is not the most exciting morning show you have ever heard in your life.
1: It's called Growing Up.
0: That's right. I love growing up. I love growing up. I love staying in and organizing. Who am I? Okay, Julia Jacklin, like so many artists who have been in this industry for a while and has seen it shift from like this music-oriented business to a visually-oriented business. You know, back in the day, musicians just had to worry about, you know, doing one photo shoot or one video. That's all they needed to worry about. But now, artists are expected to upload like 15 videos to social media every single day. Julia Jacklin from Australia, not into it, not into it all. So she decided to combine her pleasures of music and her love of reality TV. So for one of these videos for her album, she actually went to the restaurant that is featured in Vanderpump Rules. If you know, you know, Sir Restaurant. She did a whole video behind the restaurant pretending she was the characters. You gotta check it out. It's awesome. P.S. I'll be making a video for my new EP.

Jade Lamack there with Runnin' Home. I'm Dav. This is Mornings on CBC Music. And Magi Merlin is playing Montreal September 17th and then Toronto October 14th in the middle of a big, big, big tour. Here's Whip.

Coco Love and Zach Zoya there with Man I Am Not. Okay, coming up in two songs time. It's Under the Covers. Songs are not this like one size fits all type situation hat thing. No, they're open to different sizes, different alterations, different interpretations. Today you're going to hear a version of this.

world and myself is loving the sound of Andrea Corey singing that. Coming up in two tunes, you're going to hear a great version of Breathless. First, Sloan, Everything You've Done Wrong, and this one from Steven Sanchez, Check the Money.

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1: You're about to hear, ironically, a pretty breathy version of this huge hit.

Pun intended. That was Breathless by The Corrs, the Irish band. Now, if you're an artist from overseas, your goal is to become big in America. That's it. It's your big goal. And in the year 2000, one of the biggest artists in the world was Shania Twain. So it made sense that the band The Corrs reached out to Shania's producer and now ex-husband Mutt Lange to help them make an impression with their third album in the United States. They had not broken through until that point. And it really did work. He co-wrote, co-produced.

produced this song, and it hit the top 40 on the Billboard 100, and it was nominated for a Grammy for Best Pop Performance by a duo or a group with vocals. It's a long title there, and they ended up losing to Steely Dan, but really, it's all about the nomination, isn't it? Well, this song

Ira Starr, All the Love. Okay, there are a bunch of rules for successfully being in a band. Number one rule, never date anybody in your band. Never date anybody in your band. I had to say it twice to reiterate it. The second one is never play anybody a song you wrote as a joke or you don't take seriously, because I guarantee you that is the song that people are going to choose to be a single, whether that's the record label or whether it's the world itself. And it's

going to come out and it's going to be a huge hit and you're going to have to sing it every night. Okay. Bachman Turner Overdrive recorded this next song as a joke to kind of make fun of Randy Bachman's brother who had a stutter. Not a nice joke, but a joke nonetheless. It was like this elaborate tease. It was never meant to be released. Randy went back in, re-recorded the vocal with no stutter, but once the label heard it with the stutter, that was the one that went out into the world. Went number one, Bachman Turner Overdrive's only number one song. It was a massive worldwide hit. But as a mom, I have to follow this story up. Even though this worked out, never tease your siblings. Never. Here's, you ain't seen nothing yet. Bachman Turner Overdrive.

Spellman James there with Alternate Ending. I'm Davenant Doyle. Ruth B has a new record coming out. It's coming out Friday. It's called Peace to Make. People are excited. People have been waiting for new Ruth B music. Here's Best Days.

Daniel Caesar, please do not lean. I'm Davenant Doyle. This is Mornings on CBC Music. We have time for one more, so I'm going to make it Lost Boys by Phoebe Bridgers.

0: Phoebe Bridgers with Lost Boys. I'm Davina Doyle. Wicked music headed your way, including a song from an artist that was once mistaken for the comedian Pete Davidson because they're all covered in tattoos. But are those tattoos the same? No, I don't think so. You'll hear all about that and hear that tune after the news.
1: From CBC News, The World This Hour, I'm Mike Miles. With a tariff deal cut off hours away, Canadians aren't the only ones waiting to hear what might happen before Wednesday's deadline. American business owners buying Canadian products are bracing themselves for another hit. Rihanna Schmunk reports.
2: At this point, Julia Holman's Canadian suppliers are friends. She drove to Quebec from Massachusetts last summer to visit the brothers who make one of her best-selling cheeses and wants to keep their products on her shelves at her specialty food store, Fromaggio Kitchen.
3: At the end of the day, we want to help support them.
2: Holman is waiting to hear whether the Trump administration imposes new 50% levies against hundreds of Canadian goods tomorrow. As the American importer, she's the one who gets the bill. She's managed so far by cutting profits, raising prices, or both. But she says a rate of 50% would eventually be too much to handle.
3: We also have a threshold of what we can handle as a business and what our customers are willing to pay.
2: The new levies would affect a long list of Canadian goods with an estimated value

0: of more than $20 billion. Plus, Hallman says, they affect the intangible relationships between importer and exporter. Rhianna Schmunk, CBC News, Washington.
1: Newfoundland and Labrador's provincial government is hailing a hydro deal inked with Quebec and backed by Ottawa as a major windfall. But not everyone is celebrating. As Cameron Kelfoy tells us, critics are asking why the province went back on promises to put the project to a referendum.
2: Minute one of the election that night, he promised a referendum to let Newfoundlanders and Labradorians know that they would have a say in any deal going forward. It makes it difficult to trust what he says in the future.
3: That's John Hogan, Newfoundland and Labrador's Liberal leader, speaking about Premier Tony Wakeham's decision to no longer hold a referendum on a new Churchill Falls deal. He says he's pleased to see the long-awaited deal on Churchill Falls, but feels it was rushed due to a looming election in Quebec.
4: We certainly hope we didn't give anything away. We'll look forward to reading the details.
3: The new 50-year power deal will see upgrades to the existing Churchill Falls plant, increasing its capacity, the two provinces developing Gull Island, and building of a new transmission line. Both Newfoundland and Labrador and Quebec's government hope to finalize a deal by the end of the year. Cameron Kilfoy, CBC News, St. John's.
1: In the Northwest Territories, mothers-to-be won't be able to give birth this week at Inuvik's Regional Hospital. That's because it doesn't have the staff. And the head of a National Association of Obstetricians and Gynecologists says it will take more than money to fix the problem. Niles Nemeth explains.
5: The suspension of birthing services is expected to last until Sunday, with patients redirected to Yellowknife. Dr. Nicholas Leland is the president of the Society of Obstetricians and Gynecologists of Canada. He says what's happening in the NWT is an expression of a broader crisis in Canada's healthcare system.
6: Chronic underfunding of healthcare, high burnout levels, early retirement among specialists, and a steep decline in family physicians providing maternity care, as well as shortages of specialized labor and delivery nurses.
5: This has been a recurring issue in the territory. Inuvik lost birthing services for 4 months in 2024, and Yellowknife lost services for 3 months starting in December 2022. The territorial health system is offering generous benefits in an effort to recruit short-term doctors to Inuvik. A social media advertisement says doctors will get premium rates for August and select dates over the holidays in December and January. There is also a $20,000 incentive for those who complete 75 shifts in a year. Niles Nemeth, CBC News, Yellowknife.
1: A federal court in California will hear opening arguments today in a major case against social media giant Meta. Attorneys general from four states are suing, alleging the company purposely designed its apps to be addictive for children and illegally harvest their data. Meta says it is proud of its protections for underage users and looks forward to making that case in court. Meta could face damages totaling more than $1 trillion. That is the world this hour. Remember, you can listen to us on your smart speaker or wherever you get your podcasts. We update every hour, 7 days a week. For CBC News, I'm Mike Miles.

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1: Good morning, good morning. Wicked music headed your way, including a song from a band whose lead singer did not take kindly to being told what not to do at a concert when he was opening up for the Foo Fighters. Might have cost him 10 grand. Find out in a little bit. First, here's Avaya Mighty, Room Service.
2: Yeah.

Havaya Mighty Room Service. I'm Davina Doyle. This is Mornings, and the cat is out of the bag now. Okay, the actual identity of the artist known as Orville Peck. You know, for a long time, people did not know who he was. But if you go on the internet, you can figure it out pretty quickly. But before that, there were some wild theories about who he actually was. Now, Orville Peck wears a big mask, so you can't see his face. And there was a theory for a long time that he was actually the actor and comedian Pete Davidson. And Orville was like, I mean, I can see why people might think that because of the tattoos, but wouldn't they be the same tattoos? Here's Too Little, Too Late, Orville Peck, with his own tattoos.

A little Don Amaro there to wake you up in the morning. That was Break the Glass. I'm Davenant Doyle, and I got to say, every year in Toronto, there is one event that marks the end of a well-spent summer. And that is Blue Rodeo playing the amphitheater in downtown Toronto. This year, he's got William Prince opening up. And this next artist, Billy Ann, again, that's Saturday, August the 29th. Here's Otis.

want to be on your mind? Well, you wouldn't want to be on this guy's mind, okay, if he was mad at you. Because I'm talking about Josh Homme from the band Queens of the Stone Age. Now, they were opening up for Foo Fighters in Detroit last week. 65,000 capacity stadium. 65,000 people were there. And as soon as they got to the venue that day, they were told there is absolutely no smoking or vaping anywhere throughout the stadium. Seating areas, lounges, bars, suites, anything. And for Josh, unfortunately, that also meant backstage. So as a smoker, he had to wander around this big, huge stadium trying to find somewhere he could smoke, because as soon as they walked into the venue, they were like, there is absolutely no smoking. If you smoke, you're going to be

find $10,000. So at the end of the Queens of the Stone Age set, what do you think Josh Holm did? He whipped out a cigarette and he swore at corporations. He swore about overpriced drinks and scalpers. And he was like, you know, I'll take the $10,000 fine. It's an expensive cigarette. Here's Hoxley Workman, jealous of your cigarette.

Wolf Alice with Bloom, Baby Bloom. Well, coming up in two songs time, it's Play It By Ear, Don't Move a Muscle, especially Jimmy and Tracy from the KOK Cafe and Roasters on Main Street in Warkworth, Ontario. Now, Jimmy and Tracy listen to the show every morning. They listen to it on the Listen app, which you can too. They set it to Pacific time. So our show is on in their cafe from 9 to 12. And as soon as Play It By Ear kicks in, that's their cue to turn on the pizza oven for the lunch rush. And everybody there, from youngest to oldest, gets to take a guess. I'm talking about Tracy, Jimmy, Maeve, Krista, and the entire crew of the KOK Cafe. Thank you so much for listening. We appreciate you. I can't wait to go there for a coffee. I mean, if you love coffee, you can pick from Guatemalan coffee, Ethiopian, Colombian, and they even have a decaf from Peru. For me, can't wait to try it. Here's Kate Trinata, Childish Gambino with Witchy.

0: never say.
1: Olivia Rodrigo with Stupid Song. Guess what time it is? KOK Cafe, it's game time. You're going to hear two audio clues and a song, all from the same year. And your job is to tell me what year it was. It's time for...
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1: In this year, a cheesy new snack hit the shelves and quickly became a crunchy sensation, completely addictive. Doritos were born.
4: Doritos' new nacho cheese flavor. The tortilla chips that taste as good as they crunch.
1: The tortilla chips that taste as good as they crunch. It was also the year that the Beachcombers hit TV screens, proving Canadians would watch just about anything, even guys fishing logs out of water. And if you watch the Beachcombers while you're eating Doritos,

a miracle. All hail Relic. That's what I gotta say. Also this year, the OJs released Love Train. What year was it? You'll find out after this song.

0: people over the world join in on this love train. That was your Play It By Ear, the OJs. It came out the same year as Doritos and the Beachcombers. All right, if you guessed 1972, you did it. You did the thing. I mean, Tuesday can be kind of uneventful. Not for you. Not for me. Here's Valley, vending machine.
1: Do you need to be entertained?

0: That, of course, was Cherry with Hall of Fame. Next, I'm going to play a song from an artist that is absolutely ahead of the game in terms of how the music industry is playing on different levels on the internet. And the best thing about it, Tyler, the creator, has not posted anything on social media since January the 1st. I mean, can't he be the light that leads the way in this industry? Less. Here's Ring, Ring, Ring.
1: I hope you good. I hope you well. I hope you lit. I miss your touch. I miss your smell. I miss your lips.

Russell Lauder there with Need. Okay, I am so excited. You know when you, whether it's like your favorite restaurant, nobody knows about it, or your favorite little hideaway beach, nobody knows about it. And then when people start learning about it, you have like this mixture of emotions. Like you're like, yeah, of course, it's amazing. And I was right. And then it's like, oh, now everybody knows. The secret's out. That is how I feel about Sierra Ferrell, who is singing with Beck on this next song. Between the Mumford and Sons collaborations she's done and Lucas Nelson, it seems like she is slowly on her way to becoming a household name. And from such an eccentric artist, I'm excited about it. Here's Ride Lonesome.

0: with Ride Lonesome. Stick around for more great music, including my favorite song from the Tragically Hip. We're going to be playing the Hip all week in advance of their airing of the 10th anniversary of their last show in Kingston. I'm going to play that after the news.
1: From CBC News, The World This Hour, I'm Mike Miles. Canadian officials have less than 17 hours to negotiate a deal before new 50% tariffs are set to take effect on a host of Canadian goods. Yesterday, Prime Minister Mark Carney and U.S. President Donald Trump briefly spoke by phone about the negotiations. As Michelle Allen reports, the tariffs could be a crushing blow to BC's hard-pressed forestry sector.
2: Richmond Plywood says they've loaded their last shipment to the U.S. The B.C. company says it's paused American sales, even though they're its biggest moneymaker. They're bracing for a 50% tariff on some forest products. It starts Wednesday, unless Canada and the U.S. reach a deal. Plywood is just one on a long list of tariff targets, including veneer, paper, packaging, and particle board. David Elstone is an advisor to the BC forestry industry.
3: It's $1 billion worth of Canadian forest products from British Columbia that are at risk here.
2: The U.S. already charges over 45% in cumulative tariffs on Canadian softwood lumber. Products like plywood and veneer were some of the few things that escaped these punishing tariff rates. Elstone says most of the tariff products would be hard to market elsewhere. Prime Minister Mark Carney still has a day left before the tariffs are due to take effect Wednesday. A few final hours to reach a mutually agreeable deal with U.S. President Donald Trump. Michelle Allen, CBC News, Vancouver.
1: Those talks expected to continue today. U.S. Commerce Secretary Howard Lutnick joined negotiations yesterday, suggesting they may include tariffs on steel, aluminum, and cars. Ahead of the deadline, Unifor National President Lana Payne is urging the federal government not to give in.
4: We have seen that the concessions that we have given already, whether it's the digital services tax, whether it is the discussions now on the Online Streaming Act, none of that has led to a place where we

0: have been able to get the tariffs lifted. So if we don't get a deal, there is only one path for Canada, and that is to retaliate, and to retaliate hard.
1: The new 50% tariffs would target about $28 billion worth of Canadian goods. Kids head back to school in about 3 weeks' time, but getting them to open up about school-related fears can be difficult, especially if direct questioning makes them feel put on the spot. Julia Valerioni is a mental health social worker with the Regional Children's Centre in Windsor, Ontario. She suggests easing into tough topics.
2: Maybe we start to drop some conversation starters or even just relating to your kids. So being like, oh, I remember, like, you know, when it was coming up to my couple of weeks before school, I would start to get so nervous. Have you ever felt nervous about that? Are you worried about anything? And even just relating to them in that way, making it a really nice, easy, open conversation.
1: Valeriani says adjusting sleep schedules and daily routines weeks ahead of the first bell is also key to easing back to school anxiety. A sellout crowd of nearly 20,000 is expected at Toronto's Scotiabank Arena tonight, coming to watch basketball star Caitlin Clark and the Eastern Conference leading Indiana Fever take on the struggling Toronto Tempo, Canada's only WNBA team. As Jennifer Yoon reports, it's coming at a pivotal time for women's basketball.
3: It's going to be a full house.
4: Some Torontonians might be cheering against their WNBA team tonight at a home game. But Tempo coach Sandy Brondello's still excited. For the first time on Canadian soil, basketball superstar Caitlin Clark will be taking to the court.
5: Caitlin's going to get a lot of cheers. I love it, even as a Tempo coach here.
4: Clark, who plays for the Indiana Fever, has been pivotal in making women's basketball more popular. Her games draw huge viewership and drive massive ticket sales. With more eyes on the court tonight, the pressure is on for the Tempo, says Brondello.
5: We're in front of our home fans, but now we've got all eyes on us, being a national televised game.
4: But it could be a tough match for the Toronto Tempo. The team has just finished a 10-match loss streak. Jennifer Yoon, CBC News, Toronto.
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1: Good morning. Good morning. How are you? It's Tuesday, August the 18th. I'm so happy to be here listening to some music with you. I've got a killer under the covers coming up, and you'll hear the drum roll when we get to it. You'll go, oh yeah, she made that dad joke, and it's only Tuesday. Okay, I won't make any more. Let's kick it off. Sunday Club, Blue Wave.

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That's sitting at number 13 on the CBC Music Top 20 Countdown this week, hosted by my buddy Grant Lawrence. Now, Ariana Grande has the number one spot, second week in a row. Phoebe Bridgers is the highest jumper. If you want to vote, go to cbcmusic.ca/top20vote. This guy needs no votes, though. He's just winning all over the place. Drake, Road Trips.

Ne-Yo with Happy People. Everybody has a favorite hip song. I know you do. Maybe you change your mind about it. Maybe you flip back from Bob Cajun to Courage or Ahead by a Century. I love them all, but my favorite is Nautical Disaster. I had this dream where I relished the fray, and the screaming filled my head all day. It was as though I'd been spit here, settled in into the pocket of a lighthouse on some rocky socket off the coast of France. Dear. Tragically hip, Nautical Disaster,

We're celebrating the Tragically Hip all week in advance of the re-airing of their final show in Kingston, Ontario. It's the 10th anniversary. For everything The Hip, go to cbcmusic.ca/thehip for more info, show times, where there are places maybe in your city or your neighborhood where people are gathering to watch it together. All right, here's Saran with Secrets.

Saran there with Secrets. Coming up in two songs time, it's Under the Covers. All the cover songs, you know, the why, the when, the how, the here. Today you're going to hear a version of this.

I'm sorry, but Ryan just chimed into my ears and said, I wonder what that large lemon they had on that tour is doing right now. I wonder, we got to do an investigation into the large octung baby lemon. Okay, you're going to hear a great version of that Two Toots Time. First, Mel and Fiona and Sade Awele and Zen Soul with Tell Me.

0: 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And it's time to get under the covers.
1: Good morning, good morning. You're about to hear the most respectful version of this song. The respect is deep in it.

U2 with Ultraviolet. You know, so many bands have seeds. And for the band The Killers, the biggest and the very first seed

for their band was from another band, a band by the name of U2, which you just heard. That was Ultraviolet from their record Octung Baby. Now, the Killers actually say that the common denominator of the band is U2. It was

massive holy bleep, bleep, bleep moment for them. They saw it as this rock evolution that deeply influenced and guided where their career went. So when Q Magazine came to them and said, hey, we're doing a tribute album to you two. We'd love for you to do a song. What song would you want to do? This was an instant and unanimous decision for the band. Now, I want you to hear this cover because this is what it sounds like when a massively successful band covers another massively successful band with love, admiration, and respect. Here's The Killers, Ultraviolet.

I have chills. You can hear when real love has been put into a song, and you know that they were in the studio knowing that you two was going to hear it and going, God, it's got to be great. The Killers, Ultraviolet. Let's light up the dark with some Gabrielle Apple.

first, Gabrielle Aplin was lighting up the dark, and then Leon Bridges was lighting the way all the way to Leve, of course, the Icelandic musical phenom. There's a bit of jazz in there because, of course, she grew up writing and studying technique and history of jazz for years. So when people come at her and say, yeah, you're not quite jazz, you're not quite this, you're not quite that, it is what it is, folks. Music is only an amalgamation of all of the other music you have heard or imagined before. Now, she said, if you are a first-time jazz listener, she recommends Chet Baker Sings. That's going to be the gateway drug, and Leve is going to make you stay there. Here's Mad Woman.

Naomi Sharon there with Try. Well, Tennille Towns is trying. In fact, she is trying to get you to come out to her acoustic show called The Living Room Tour. She's going back on the road in Canada. She kicks off November 1st in Cranbrook, BC. She ends that tour January 30th in Charlottetown, PEI. She's bringing a bunch of incredible artists to open up. I'm talking about JJ Shiplett, Logan Richard. Make sure you get a ticket before they are all gone. Here's Enabling Tennille Towns.

0: Elvis Costello. His aim was true. His aim was not on Allison, though, but Diana Krall. And that's where it remains. Love you, Elvis. Love you, Diana. I'm Davenant Doyle. Thanks for hanging out with us all morning listening to music. And I will be back in this chair. Same time, same place tomorrow. Stick around for classical music on Tempo with Julie Nasralla. Your news is next.
1: From CBC News, The World This Hour, I'm Mike Miles. Radio St. Canada sources confirm there will be more trade talks today with a trade deal deadline cut off hours away. Canadians aren't the only ones waiting to hear what might happen before the deadline. American business owners buying Canadian products are bracing themselves for another hit. Rena Schmunk reports.
2: At this point, Julia Holman's Canadian suppliers are friends. She drove to Quebec from Massachusetts last summer to visit the brothers who make one of her best-selling cheeses and wants to keep their products on her shelves at her specialty food store, Fromaggio Kitchen.
3: At the end of the day, we want to help support them.
2: Holman is waiting to hear whether the Trump administration imposes new 50% levies against hundreds of Canadian goods tomorrow. As the American importer, she's the one who gets the bill. She's managed so far by cutting profits, raising prices, or both. But she says a rate of 50% would eventually be too much to handle.
3: We also have a threshold of what we can handle as a business and what our customers are willing to pay.
2: The new levies would affect a long list of Canadian goods with an estimated value of more than $20 billion. Plus, Holman says, they affect the intangible relationships between importer and exporter. Rihanna Schmunk, CBC News, Washington.
1: Newfoundland and Labrador's provincial government is hailing a hydro deal inked with Quebec and backed by Ottawa as a major windfall. But not everyone is celebrating. As Cameron Kilfoy tells us, critics are asking why the province went back on its promise to put the project to a referendum.
4: Minute one of the election that night, he promised a referendum to let Newfoundlanders and Labradorians know that they would have a say in any deal going forward. It makes it difficult to trust what he says in the future.
5: That's John Hogan, Newfoundland and Labrador's Liberal leader, speaking about Premier Tony Wakeham's decision to no longer hold a referendum on a new Churchill Falls deal. He says he's pleased to see the long-awaited deal on Churchill Falls, but feels it was rushed due to a looming election in Quebec.
4: We certainly hope we didn't give anything away. We'll look forward to reading the details.
5: The new 50-year power deal will see upgrades to the existing Churchill Falls plant, increasing its capacity, the two provinces developing Gull Island, and building of a new transmission line. Both Newfoundland and Labrador and Quebec's government hope to finalize a deal by the end of the year. Cameron Kilfoy, CBC News, St. John's.
1: The federal government's moving to repeal its electric vehicle sales mandate. It would have required

0: compared EVs to make up 20% of new vehicle sales this year and 100% by 2035. Ottawa says consultations on tougher emission standards for gas-powered vehicles will begin this fall, with draft regulations targeted for early 2027. An overnight strike in Ukraine's Kharkiv region has left at least 10 people dead. Workers clearing rubble from the scene. Ukrainian President Volodymyr Zelensky says Russia attacked a busy intersection surrounded by businesses and homes. Meanwhile, Ukrainian forces staged one of their largest drone strikes since Moscow's full-scale invasion. Today, Russia's embassy in London warned there would be consequences after a report British drones are being used by Ukraine for long-range attacks against Russia. There's been another deadly school shooting in the Philippines. This local counselor in the southern city of Zamboanga describes what happened.
1: We saw one student dead on the fourth floor and then another on the fifth floor. Upon confirmation and verification from the Philippine National Police, the first victim was found on the fourth floor. The shooter then went up to the fifth floor, where he took his own life.
0: Officials say one student was shot and killed after another student opened fire inside a high school campus. Police say the shooter live-streamed the attack before taking his own life. The alleged shooter has been identified as a grade 9 student at the school. At least two other people were injured. This is the second school shooting in the Philippines this summer. That is the World This Hour. For news anytime, go to our website, cbcnews.ca. For CBC News, I'm Mike Miles.

0: Hi, good morning. I'm CBC meteorologist Tina Simkin. The skies stay mainly cloudy across New Brunswick with chances for showers. Having said that, mainly cloudy means there will be some sunny breaks from time to time. Temperatures will range anywhere from 20 degrees along areas of the coast to 25 degrees inland with southerly winds 20 to 30 kilometers per hour with gusts up to 40 kilometers per hour along areas of the coast. And in Prince Edward Island, mainly cloudy skies with periods of showers throughout the day today. Periods of rain will develop this afternoon, anywhere from a trace to about 5 millimeters is expected. 24 degrees for the high with southerly winds, 20 at times gusting up to 40 kilometers per hour. And in Nova Scotia, it will stay mainly cloudy, but like yesterday, there will be lots of sunny breaks. There are chances for showers throughout the morning and even risks of thunderstorms later this morning and into the afternoon. On average, picking up about 5 millimeters of rain, but in thunderstorms, an additional 10 to 20 millimeters is expected. Highs today will be around 25 degrees inland, cooler along the coast.
1: In the late 90s, a groundbreaking all-female music festival emerged, led by Canadian artist Sarah McLachlan.
2: 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And it put a huge fire under my butt to prove them wrong.
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7: 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Welcome to Tempo here on CBC Music. I'm Julie. Coming up on Tempo, a story about how the act of hugging led to a world-class career. But first, you begin with a burst of sound and energy with music by Germaine Taillefer, who said, "What difference does it make? I don't see any reason why I shouldn't write what I feel, and if it gives the impression of being feminine, so be it."

shimmering ball of orchestral light, you just heard Germaine Taillefer's Quadrille with the Philharmonia Orchestra, led by Jeffrey Simon. Good morning and come on into the classical part of your day here with CBC Music. I'm Julie Nasralla, and you're now listening to Tempo. The couch, an inflatable mattress, or a sleeping bag on the floor. Of all the places you could possibly sleep when you're not in your own bed, here's guessing that a flight of stairs isn't one of them. But that's exactly where your next composer spent many of his nights. After a long day at the lab, Alexander Borodin, who was a part-time composer and full-time chemist, would come home, grab his pens and papers and ink bottles, and start writing music while sitting on the stairs. And because Borodin was also a humanitarian, his home was always packed with relatives who needed help and strangers who needed care, and this included 20 cats. So if he came home and all the beds and couches were taken, Borodin would sketch his music on the stairs and fall asleep there too.

Such warmth and sincerity in this music. You just heard the first movement of Alexander Borodin's String Quartet No. 2 with the Quatuor Alcan. You are listening to Tempo this morning on CBC Music, and I'm Julie Nasralla. If he were alive today, the tabloids would be having a field day, because Franz Liszt's love life was totally the source of gossip back in the day. Liszt had a decade-long relationship with a married woman who eventually left her husband and eloped with him to Switzerland. He had several affairs, one with a Polish princess, another roll in the hay with a courtesan, and a dalliance with a dancer. It was even rumored that Liszt had fathered several children, except that he denied at least one claim that he was the father of a young boy by saying, "I know his mother only by correspondence, and one cannot arrange that sort of thing by correspondence."

two beauties back to back, music by Edvard Grieg called The Watchman's Song with classical guitarists Adam Cicchiditi and Steve Cowan. And before that, Louis Lortie with Franz Liszt's Je Do à la Villa d'Este. You're listening to Tempo on CBC Music, and I'm Julie Nasralla. Sure, it's great to take the kids in your life to the symphony so that they can be exposed to all kinds of different genres and sounds and sensations. But the other fun thing about taking children to the concert hall is watching how pure their reactions are to what's happening on stage. For example, when Daniel Müller-Schott's mom took him to an orchestral rehearsal, he was completely fascinated by how the cellist had to hug the instrument in order to make music. And it was in that lovely little pure moment that Daniel Müller-Schott discovered that hugging the cello is what he wanted to do for the rest of his life, too.

A Gorgeous Romance by Gerald Finzi with the Manitoba Chamber Orchestra led by Simon Stretfield. And before that, the third movement of Johann Sebastian Bach's Viola da Gamba Sonata No. 3, starring cellist Daniel Müllerschott and pianist Angela Hewitt. I'm Julie Nasralla, and you're listening to Tempo on CBC Music. Up next is a little fairy tale called La Muse et le Poète, or The Muse and the Poet. In the role of the muse, the bringer of hope and creativity, is the violin. And in the role of the poet, wounded by the slings and arrows of love, is the cello. The work opens in a gentle, melancholy mood, setting you up to empathize with the poet's unfulfilled love, until the muse makes her entrance with brightness, as if to say, "Why so sad, my dear poet? Your muse has arrived to bring you joy and inspiration, so snap out of it." Here is La Muse et le Poète by Camille Saint-Saëns, with Christoph Eschenbach leading the Hamburg NDR Symphony Orchestra, featuring, as

This is such an all-star recording. You just heard violinist Joshua Bell and cellist Stephen Isserlis. What a duo, am I right? Here with Camille Saint-Saëns, La Muse et le Poète, with the Hamburg NDR Symphony, led by Christoph Eschenbach. You're listening to Tempo on CBC Music. That's Tempo at cbc.ca. I'm Julie Nasralla. You've got more classical music coming your way right after your next news break.

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8: Hello, welcome to Tempo. If you're just joining CBC Music, come on in. I'm Julie Nasralla. Coming up, a story about some mischievous choir boys chucking cherry pits. Stay tuned to get the whole scoop. But first, when Franz Schubert was 11 years old, one of his music examiners was so blown away by his massive talent that he threw up his hands and said, "I can teach him nothing. He has learned it from God."

What a rock star, huh? Music by Franz Schubert from Rosamunda with the Orchestra of the Age of Enlightenment, led by Charles Mackerras. You're listening to Tempo, and this is CBC Music. If the whole piano

piano virtuoso thing hadn't worked out, your next composer could have been an actor. When Frédéric Chopin was with his closest friends behind closed doors, he was a terrific mimic. Chopin had a bit of the Jim Carrey magic going on because he was able to change his facial expressions and use all kinds of different voices to imitate practically anyone, singers, politicians, his own friends. So yeah, Chopin had the chops to become a comedic actor, except for the fact that he hated audiences and was a painfully shy guy who didn't like being in public.

Superb playing by Canadian pianist Charles Richard Hamelin with the first movement of Frédéric Chopin's Piano Sonata No. 3. 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

CBC Music, and I'm Julie Nasralla. Your next artist grew up to become classical music royalty. But when he was 8 years old, Franz Joseph Haydn was just as mischievous as other boys his age. When Haydn was a choir boy at a prestigious church in Vienna, it was a hot summer day, and he and the other kids took a basket of cherries up to the choir loft and then proceeded to pelt the cherry pits at the balding heads of the priests seated below them. Here is music by the father of the string quartet and former cherry pit pelter, Franz Joseph Haydn.

TED in the Spotlight. I'm Julie Nasralla. You're listening to Tempo, and this is CBC Music. By all accounts, your next composer just wanted to be left alone. Gustav Holst wasn't in it for the fame, that's for sure. Holst totally avoided the spotlight. He turned down awards, honors, and interviews, and if someone asked him for an autograph, he would give them a pre-typed note stating that he did not give autographs. In general, Holst thought that fame was, and these are his words, a bloody nuisance, and maintained the philosophy that if nobody likes your work, then you're doing something right. Here to take up the rest of your hour is Gustav Holst's Cotswold Symphony with the Ulster Orchestra led by Joanne Faletta.

So heroic and slightly Wagner-esque at the end there. You just heard Gustav Holst's Cotswold Symphony with the Ulster Orchestra, led by Joanne Folletta. You're listening to Tempo on CBC Music. I'm Julie Nasralla. You've got more classical music and more tempo still to come right after the news.

What a dynamo. You just heard classical guitarist Marco Socias with Joaquin Rodrigo's Fantasia para un Gentil Hombre with the Orquesta Ciudad de Granada led by Josep Pons. You're listening to Tempo. I'm Julie Nizralla, and this is CBC Music. He sure wasn't the first, and he sure wasn't the last. Now you're about to hear music by Max Bruch, who was born a musical genius, but as you very well know, being a gifted human being doesn't necessarily mean you're gifted in the personality department. So although he was a talented musician, it was said that Max Bruch had a knack for alienating people and was disdainful of musicians who were lax when it came to playing or composing. One of Bruch's colleagues described him this way: Bruch is small of stature, and his dark eyes peer through his spectacles with the sharp glance of a teacher. He is quick and nervous in motion, and his personal appearance is by no means as majestic as one would suppose from his works. Here to take up the rest of your hour is Max Bruch's Scottish Fantasy, starring violinist James Ennis with the Montreal Symphony, led by Mario Bernardi.

Oh, it's beautifully warm and rich colors. Two cellos and horn, my goodness. Music of Robert Schumann from 1843, the Andante and Variations for two pianos, two cellos, and French horn. Louis-Philippe Marsolet, Cameron Crossman, Stéphane Tétreau, Philippe Chu, and David Jalbert. For the rest of this hour, leading up to news, top of the hour, half past in Newfoundland, will be in the company of the Third Symphony by Florence Price. The last of the symphonies in a tremendously productive decade of 1930 to 1940. Here's the first movement of that, Philadelphia Orchestra with Yannick Nézet-Séguin directing.

You're listening to About Time on CBC Music. I'm Tom Allen. Thanks for being here. Lots more to go in this, our second hour for today's program. Not long from now, we'll bring you the complete quintet, number 15 in C minor, far better known as the Bullet Quintet by Georges Onslow. He called it that because it's a musical retracing of the calamity and tragedy he suffered when he was shot by a fellow hunter and survived to tell the tale, both in narrative and musically. And we have a great performance of that by Larka Budeli. And we have much else. We'll start with this from Dmitri Shostakovich.

There it is. The plain and unvarnished sarcastic truth from Dmitri Shostakovich, second movement of the Fifth Symphony. This is Michael Collins, not the astronaut who went to the moon in the late 1960s, not the Irish revolutionary leader, but in fact the excellent clarinetist, playing music here by an Irish-born composer, Charles Villiers Stanford, who became the standard bearer for English composition training. A brilliant and demanding, and I think it's fair to say ferocious, composition teacher in London. Late in life, Charles Villiers Stanford wrote this very pastoral and warm, I would say a very green composition reflecting his Irish heritage, the Clarinet Sonata, Opus 129. Here's the third movement.

Beautiful, clear sound of Michael Collins, the clarinetist, with the pianist Michael McHale, and music by Charles Villiers Stanford, the Clarinet Sonata, the third movement. You're listening to About Time on CBC Music. If it is an indication of ability to change jobs frequently, then I think we can assume that Orlando Di Lasso, the brilliant Renaissance composer, must have been the hot commodity indeed. Either that, or he had things to run away from. Because as a young teen, he was leaving his home in the Netherlands, going along with one of the Gonzaga family to Mantua, then to Sicily. Then he moved on to Naples, where he had a job as he was working for one of the de' Medici family, who was the Grand Duke of Tuscany. And then finally, he was appointed Kapellmeister, so head of music, for the Basilica of St. John Lateran, which was a huge position. He was not yet 21 years old. But he didn't even stay there. He moved on to what we must hope were bigger and better things. And if there's any question as to whether that moving around was an indication of his ability, well, here's this from the Studio de Musique Ancienne de Montréal.

That is music by Orlando Di Lasso, sung by the Studio de Musique Ancienne de Montréal. Here's a truly remarkable piece of music created at the very, very end of the long and productive life of the Finnish composer Aino Juhani Rautavaara. He wrote it for Hilary Hahn and the Orchestre Philharmonique de Radio France, which was then being conducted by the Finnish composer Mikko Frank. Mikko Frank was a kind of a deep, deep friend of Rautavaara's. They, according to Hilary Hahn, they were found family. They wrote books together. They did all kinds of musical things. They just understood each other. And when Mikko Frank asked Rautavaara if he would write a piece of music for Hilary Hahn and for him, I don't know if he got an answer right away, but the composer died not many months after that, and in among his papers was found an almost complete set of serenades. The first of those called A Serenade to Love, and the second, A Serenade to Life. These were the last musical thoughts of one of the great musicians of the last century. This is Hilary Hahn with Mikko Frank conducting, and the Serenade number one by Aino Juhani Rautavaara.

That's Hilary Hahn with the Orchestre de Radio France and Mikko Frank conducting music written for her, for Hilary Hahn and Mikko Frank, by the Finnish composer Aino Juhani Rotavera. His very last work, that was the first of two serenades. For the remainder of this hour, as mentioned earlier, we'll be in the company of the excellent instruments of l'arcobaudelle. These are the Stradivari and Guarneri instruments kept at the Smithsonian in Washington. And they are put to the task of playing music by Georges Onslow, the English-French nobleman, who in 1829 was on a hunting expedition. We understand that he wasn't actually part of the party hunting a boar, which was a wild boar that was around, but was observing and enjoying the companionship of his fellow noblemen on horseback when he was struck with a musical idea. He got off his horse and found a rock in the woods to write down this musical idea, was mistaken for the prey and shot. Apparently shot through the cheek, we understand, which easily could have been fatal, wasn't, and further, Onslow, being the industrious fellow that he was, became inspiration for what is probably his best-known piece, this Opus 38 C minor string quintet in four movements called The Bullet. The first movement is simply the first movement. I believe it's the music he was writing when the shot was fired. The second, Fever and Delirium, as he recovers from this injury. The third, Convalescence, with rising, slowly rising chromatic scales, symbolizing his recovery. And then the last movement, All's Well. Here's music by Georges Onslow, played by l'arcobaudelle.

0: That is the ensemble L'Arcrebudelli playing music by Georges Onslow, the C minor quintet number 15, the Bullet Quintet, which in its four movements traces the story of his injury when a fellow hunter shot him by accident. He experienced fevers and delirium and then convalescence and finally returned to health. Music of Georges Onslow from 1829. L'Arcrebudelli, playing in Washington, D.C. on the beautiful instruments of the Smithsonian. I bet Dick Cheney went to hear them play. Entirely possible. News is next. Top of the hour, half past in Newfoundland. Lots more on the way. Do stay tuned.
1: From CBC News, The World This Hour, I'm Sarah McMillan. Trade talks between Canada and the U.S. are at the 11th hour. 50% tariffs on a swath of goods will take effect at midnight unless the two countries reach a deal before that deadline. As Sarah Levitt reports, Canadian businesses are bracing.
2: We can't really make our decisions based off one political deadline.
3: Rahim Malou says he's getting tariff fatigue, but that he can't deny the ongoing negotiations and back and forths are hurting his bottom line. He's the managing director and owner of Conquest Steel.
2: It creates a very unpredictable business climate.
3: In the midst of ongoing negotiations, the midnight deadline, which will add new tariffs to already existing ones, looms. Nearly $28 billion worth of duties on a range of exported goods from wine and honey to clothing, electronics, and hockey sticks. And while the auto, steel, and aluminum sectors won't be hit by the new tariffs, businesses are keeping watch, hoping negotiations lead to changes in existing tariffs on their sectors. A source briefed on trade talks confirms that auto remains a sticking point, though, with Prime Minister Mark Carney describing the talks as delicate and intense. Sarah Levitt, CBC News, Montreal.
1: More evacuees in Summerland, B.C. are now being allowed to return home after a devastating wildfire. Mayor Doug Holmes announcing that this morning on CBC's regional morning show, Daybreak South.
4: We've revoked the evacuation order for the majority of Summerland. An additional 3,380 properties are now able to return to their homes.

You're listening to About Time on CBC Music. My name is Tom Allen. Thanks for joining us. Plenty more to go in this, our final hour for today's program. A little later on, the Variations and Fugue on a Theme by Mozart, the massive work by the composer Max Reger, who remains kind of besmirched, I believe. I mean, he's a phenomenal musician and a prolific composer who didn't live a long life but created a huge amount of beautiful and complex music, which continues to not quite get its due. Why that is? Well, there are various theories. We'll go into some of those a little later in the program. Right now, a composer whose music is still more than 300 years after his life, very, very well represented indeed.

That's the Tafel Music Baroque Orchestra with the first movement of the G Major Brandenburg Concerto No. 4 by Johann Sebastian Bach. Here is music from a critical moment in the life of the Canadian composer Violet Archer. She was born in Montreal. She went to McGill University and then during the war years played in the Montreal Women's Symphony Orchestra. A very ambitious and excellent orchestra, from what we understand. She was a percussionist, Violet Archer was, which gave her a unique perspective for someone already having decided she wanted to be a composer. A percussionist is on the side of the orchestra and has a perspective of standing up and being able to see and hear the interactions of all those instruments together. And doubtless that was a huge influence on the music that she later wrote. This piano piece, the first of a set of sonatinas she was eventually to write, she wrote in 1942, the same year that she left Montreal for New York for lessons with Béla Bartók that were followed by a degree from Yale University where she studied with Paul Hindemith. All of that about to unfold. Here's Elaine Keeler playing music by Violet Archer from 1942, the Sonatina No. 1.

Slightly mysterious and slightly comic. That is music by Violet Archer, the Montreal-born composer. 1942, she wrote that. Elaine Keeler was playing the Sonatina No. 1. For the remainder of today's program here in About Time, we'll be in the company of Max Reger, the German composer, pianist, organist, conductor, teacher, who didn't live a terribly long life. He only lived to be 43 years old, but wrote a huge amount of music and struggled to have acceptance, in part because of the standards of the time. He lived from 1873 to 1916, a time when music was changing very, very suddenly and rapidly. And there was a great divide between traditionalists and modernists. And Max Reger was kind of in the middle and, well, to a certain degree, rejected by both. And this remains the case. He's also reputed to have not been a very pleasant person. He's certainly not alone in that. That was easily true of both Wagner and Brahms. You could say Beethoven. I don't know why it's had such a profoundly negative effect on Max Reger's music still now, more than a century after his death. At any rate, here is music that he wrote in 1914, very near the end of his life. It is a deep and powerful set of variations on a theme from Mozart's A major piano sonata. This is Colin Davis with the Bavarian Radio Symphony Orchestra. See if this can turn your feelings about Max Reger. Here's the variations and fugue on a theme by Mozart.

Miss Julia Jacklin, get away from me. You're listening to CBC Music. How you doing? I'm Rich Turfry. I'm here till 6 o'clock. Let's hang out. I'll play some records for you. Tell you some good stories. Coming up in just a few minutes, I have a story for you about David Byrne of Talking Heads fame that I have very mixed feelings about. Stick around for that. Right now, I'm going to play one for you from Loren, originally from Bowen Island, British Columbia, now based in Montreal. She has toured with some big names like William Prince, Jeff Tweedy, Andy Schaaf, Orville Peck. Check this one out. It's Loren with Golden California.

the Black Keys with Beautiful People. Now, I don't know how I feel about this next story, to be honest. On one hand, it's cool. David Byrne of Talking Heads fame has shared a playlist of his favorite songs to listen to during a particular activity, and it includes a song by one of our big favorites around here, Alison Russell. But here's the thing. The activity in question is riding a bike, and I don't love the idea of anyone wearing headphones while riding a bike. Rocking the Bluetooth speaker is maybe a bit obnoxious, but it's probably a little bit safer. You're so vulnerable on a bike, especially if you're riding in the city. And if you basically cut off one of your senses, like your hearing, you're that much more vulnerable. I bike every day and my ears have saved me countless times. So I'm not going to recommend listening to music while biking, but if you can listen in another context, Mr. Byrne's playlist is definitely worth checking out. Lots of great stuff on there. And this is the song that is included by Alison Russell. Here's Demons.

That's award-winning singer-songwriter I, that's spelled A-H-I, with Where I'm Coming From. 2026 is Madjai Merlin's year, let me tell you. Now, the artist from Saint-Lazare, Quebec, didn't just come out of nowhere. She released her first EP back in 2019, but man, oh man, it exploded in 2026. She released her debut album and landed a role in the critically acclaimed movie Mile End Kicks, one of the coolest movies of the year. You're going to want to see her when she plays in Toronto on October 14th at Adelaide Hall. Get your tickets now. This is Madjai Merlin with Whip.

That's Stormzy with 24 Hours. So I had to do a little investigative work, and I think I succeeded in my goal. I mentioned a while back that I saw an interview with Kevin Drew of Broken Social Scene, and he mentioned Hannah Georges as if she was a member of the band. And I thought, whoa, really? And then when the Remember the Humans album came out, I saw a post from Hannah on Facebook saying something along the lines of, it was a thrill to write a song with them. That sounded to me like it was a one-off, and she wasn't a full-fledged member. But then I saw promo photos of Broken Social Scene on the Arts and Crafts label, and Hannah is in the photos. That seemed pretty official. So I did some Googling, and according to what I am seeing, she is now considered a card-carrying member of the band. I don't think that means that she won't still be doing solo stuff, but that is very cool. That's prestige for Hannah Georges right there. So how about this one from Hannah right now? We'll take you back a few years. This one's called This Is Good.

smoother than sea glass. That's Luna L with Perfect by Design. Okay, so there's an all-woman punk band from Japan called Otoboke Beaver, and they're pretty big. They've opened for the Foo Fighters, and Jack White once named the guitarist of the band one of his favorites. I'm wondering if he might want to retract that endorsement now because she just made a pretty serious mistake during a concert in Osaka. In a moment of, I don't know, excitement, I suppose, she threw her guitar into the crowd and it hit a fan right in the forehead. This fan had to be rushed to hospital to get stitches and treatment for a sprained neck. She also suffered, quote, significant mental distress. The band has apologized and said it'll never happen again and that they will do everything they can to help that young woman. It's an awful situation. I'm going to play one for you from the Beatles. Right now, here's While My Guitar Gently Weeps.

From the new album, Last Weekend, it's Phoebe Bridgers with Lost Boys. Up next, it's True Mountain Laurel. This one's called Angel So Bad.

0: a former Facebook trust and safety manager for Europe, the Middle East, and Africa. She left the company almost 10 years ago. She says they used to have teams of specialists working to keep young people safe.
1: But what we've seen since then is a shift towards automation. There are still dedicated people working in those child safety teams, but it's only been very recently that Meta has been publicly speaking about what they were doing to keep children and young people safe.
0: Meta insists its platforms are safe for young people, but if found liable, the company could pay hundreds of billions of dollars. OpenAI is launching a new version of ChatGPT designed for teenagers aged 13 to 17. It will include content restrictions around suicide, self-harm, and romantic or sexual topics. The company says the new version will also provide homework support designed to help students learn, rather than freely giving out answers or writing assignments itself. OpenAI says the goal is to guide teens toward healthy AI use. And that is Your World This Hour. For CBC News, I'm Sarah McMillan.
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6: 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We heard from CBC Music listener Dave, who first of all suggests we take a quick listen to this one from Dexy's Midnight Runners. Just to set the stage, it's called One of These Things. Let's rock it.

0: You know, recently, yeah, I was just thinking about one thing and the other, and well, yeah, music crossed my mind.
1: All right, so that song set off some bells for Dave. It's certainly setting off bells for me. Is it setting off bells for you? Dave's note reads, compare Werewolves of London by Warren Zevon to one of these things by Dexy's Midnight Runners. The similarity is immediately obvious, not subtle. So check this one out. See if you agree with Dave. Could be a distant cousin of that song by Dexy's Midnight Runners you just heard. It is Warren Zevon with the classic Werewolves of London.

Distant Cousins on CBC Music. If you know two songs that bear a certain family resemblance, email us drive@cbc.ca.

One of the biggest names out of the UK in recent years, that's Sam Fender with The Treadmill. Ruth B. from Edmonton is up next, and she must be very excited right now because her new album is coming out at the end of the week. We've been waiting for a while. In fact, she said this new song was 2 or 3 years in the making. Check it out. Brand new music from Ruth B. Here's Best Days.

That's Billy Ann with a new one called Otis. And speaking of new music, a few weeks back, Orville Peck posted on Instagram, to much excitement, the announcement that a new album called Mule, his fourth studio album, will be coming out on September 18th. And then he offered up a little preview in the form of the song I will play for you right now, the latest from Orville Peck. Here's Too Little, Too Late.

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1: Teaming up with Hozier, that's Mumford & Sons with Rubber Band Man. So here's the thing. We're going to be doing a Tragically Hip deep dive on Friday, but we don't know which album yet because we're leaving that up to you. We're looking for your input on this. We're asking, what is your favorite Tragically Hip album and why? Let us know at drive@cbc.ca. The album that gets the most shout-outs will get the deep dive treatment. Up for your consideration, how about the classic album Up to Here, which includes big hits like this one. It's the classic New Orleans Is Sinking.
0: All right.

originally from the Baltimore area. That's snail mail with Dead End. So it is all happening for Olivia Rodrigo. The new album, You Seem Pretty Sad for a Girl So in Love, is at number 3 on the Billboard 200. That's the album chart. And she has 2 songs in the top 20. No songs in the top 10 as of yet. Top 10 is still being dominated by Ella Langley. But this is one of those songs in the top 20. This is Olivia Rodrigo with Stupid Song.

Nice. That's Cola with Gucci. Working as a full-time touring musician takes a toll in many ways, not the least of which on your body. It's a hard thing to do for years on end, which is what makes a band like the Rolling Stones such a marvel. Brandon Flowers of the Killers can't even wrap his head around it based on his own experiences. He's all beat up and worn out, and he says he's considering quitting and easing into a more peaceful life. He says he looks at the Stones and wonders where a guy like Mick Jagger finds the energy and will to get up on stage night after night after what? Well, over 60 years? It's bananas. The Killers have been at it for 25 years now. If they stopped tomorrow, no one would say it wasn't a great run. I'll play one of their best-known songs for you right now. Here's the classic, Mr. Brightside.

That's Mars Aspen with Spilled Milk. Ray is up next. So what's going on? I just did some Googling to see what the latest news is, and all anyone's talking about is Michael B. Jordan. Are they dating? What is going on? They were recently spotted having fun at a theme park together, going on roller coasters and whatnot. I'll play one for you from Ray right now. Here's Skin and Bones.

0: brought forward by Stronach's defense lawyer. The Crown argues the judge made several mistakes in declaring the mistrial. It's asking the Ontario Court of Appeal to reinstate the conviction. And that is The World This Hour. For CBC News, I'm Sarah McMillan.
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0: You don't go.
1: That's Nada from Vancouver. You just heard Guard Down. Coming up in just a few minutes, you're going to hear the story behind an unlikely hit by Frank Zappa. That's coming up. Stick around. But first, I want to talk a little bit about lights because there are some Canadian dates coming up right around the corner. She will be performing in Toronto on August 22nd. That's in just a few days. Oshawa on the 26th. Hamilton on the 28th. Get your tickets. Here is Lights with Learning to Let Go.

0: Rearview Mirror. Looking Back. Amazing stories about a great song from the good old days. You would think that scoring a top 40 hit would be the best thing that could happen to a musician, especially if that song featured a contribution from a member of your family. Not so for the legendary Frank Zappa and his daughter Moon. As a kid, Moon constantly sought the attention of her workaholic father. One fateful night when she was 14 years old, the moment she yearned for finally came. In the wee hours of the morning, her father woke her from her sleep with the magic words, "We're gonna record a song." It was all over in a matter of minutes. Together, Frank and Moon recorded a song called Valley Girl, which satirizes the lifestyle of teenage girls growing up in the suburbs of Los Angeles. With minimal direction from her dad, Moon supplied the mostly improvised spoken lyrics of the song's verses, which incorporate so-called Val speak, slang and phrases commonly used by California kids in the 80s.
1: Well, okay, take this house over here, for example. You notice it's got like a little picket fence. It's so cute. There's like vines growing over everything. I don't know what the flowers are called, but like, they're so awesome.
0: Valley Girl was a major departure for Frank Zappa, one of the most subversive and challenging musicians of all time. An artist known for his disdain of all things mainstream had recorded, heaven forbid, a pop song. Although there was no intention to release the song as a single, influential Los Angeles radio station K-Rock started playing it and it caught on like wildfire. The song cracked the top 40 of the Billboard Hot 100 and became a cultural phenomenon. It even inspired a movie, also called Valley Girl, which came out a year later.
2: Julie's cool. Randy's hot. She's from the Valley. He's not. Valley Girl.
0: Frank Zappa was horrified. He tried to halt the popularity of the song and it spread to radio stations far and wide for fear that it would undermine his significant musical legacy and that he'd be remembered as a one-hit wonder novelty act. It didn't work out so well for Moon Zappa either. She got a taste of fame, but wasn't able to parlay it into a career as she hoped. She received no royalty money from the Valley Girl song, and things didn't improve at home, living with neglectful and abusive parents. Years later, she described her mother as her first bully. In a 2024 interview with Mojo magazine, she said, quote, "I'm still healing that wound. I was having a totally different experience than those who enjoyed the record. It's a shame I wasn't celebrated at home for having a talent and a gift. I would like to be able to enjoy that song." An unlikely hit with a dark cloud hanging over it, this is Valley Girl by Frank and Moon Zappa on Rearview Mirror.

Frank Zappa and his daughter Moon Unit. That's the classic Valley Girl. Got a new one for you from Leon Bridges queued up next. This one was produced by the guys from UK band Jungle. And Leon says that this one is for anyone feeling burned out, and it's an antidote to the anxiety we live in today. Here's Light the Way.

From Chicago, Illinois, that's Lupe Fiasco with Samurai. You know, I'm always a bit surprised when I hear that a musician is a big sports fan, because the old cliche is jocks versus the geeks, and the musicians are usually team geek, but of course that is a cliche, and the fact is, Maggie Rogers is a huge sports fan. This summer, she's been spotted in the crowd at a bunch of big sporting events like Wimbledon and the NBA Finals. She recently revealed that going out to games has given her inspiration for a new album.

album. I'm very interested to hear what that's going to sound like. Perhaps we can look forward to hearing that in 2027. Right now, I'll play one for you from Maggie Rogers. Take you back a few years on this one. It's called Alaska.

That's Alicia Moffitt with Lay Your Light. So we recently did a deep dive on Wolf Parade's classic album, Apologies to the Queen Mary. It was pretty great. I was lucky enough to speak to Dan Bechner, and he gave me a bunch of great stories. He told me that the band used to mess with the folks at Sub Pop, their record label, and as Dan put it, they would do everything but what they asked them to do, and that this song specifically is one of the songs that they wrote just to mess with the label. I don't think anyone's complaining, though, because this song is now considered a classic. This is Wolf Parade with I'll Believe in Anything.

Arkells from Hamilton teaming up with LA band Group Love. You just heard Ride. That brings us to the end of the line. Time to take the old off ramp. A number of years ago, I was in China, and while I was there, I was asking around what is the hottest band in China right now. And this is the band that all the young people mentioned to me. Check them out. This is the Retros with TV Show.

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3: Hi, I'm Errol Nazareth, and you're listening to Frequencies, a show for the musically curious, where you'll discover grooves and rhythms from every corner of Canada and the world. It's August, and if you needed reminding, it's summer's last stand. I know. But hey, it's time to get out there and chill on your deck, or hop in the hammock, or lie in the park before the leaves start to fall, and well, you know what comes after that. Of course, nothing complements an afternoon or evening of idleness better than music. We're titling today's show, The Lazy Days of August, and you'll hear music from a beatmaker that's perfect for long, late-night drives to nowhere. A bossa nova track that's been covered by everyone from a Lebanese diva to a South African icon. A string-soaked track by a group whose founder went to Colombia to buy records, but loved the country so much, he moved there. All that and more. Welcome to Frequencies.

The baobab tree in sub-Saharan Africa is called the Tree of Life, and for good reason. For hundreds of years, the strange-looking tree has provided food, water, clothing, and medicine. It even served as a burial site for the traveling storytellers and musicians known as griots. Senegal's orchestra Baobab wander around as long as the Tree of Life, but for more than 50 years now, their sultry mix of African and Cuban styles provides the perfect soundtrack for, well, the lazy, hazy days of summer. Let's get lost in this one. Whoa.

Oh yeah. You blissed out yet? You pass out in your hammock yet? That was Orchestra Baobab. The band named themselves after a club in Senegal's capital that took its name from the baobab tree. And if you're wondering how Cuban music made its way into the band's sound, Afro-Cuban music started becoming popular throughout West Africa from the 40s, thanks to sailors and travelers who brought the music with them. Mania de Carnaval became one of the first bossa nova compositions to gain popularity outside Brazil. And it's been covered by a ton of artists, including Frank Sinatra, South African trumpeter Hugh Masekela, and Lebanese legend Fairuz. Ana Luisa Ramos is a Brazilian singer based in St. John's who covers the song. Here now is her version.

Yes, indeed. Ana Luis Ramos with Mania G Carnaval. Okay, listen to this album review from the New York Times. Mambo Sinuendo creates a time-warped Neverland where unhurried melodies hover above subtly swaying Cuban rhythms as the two guitar masters trade slides and twangs with a droll sense of romance. The two guitar masters are Manuel Galban and Ray Cuda. Cuda says he and Galban felt the world needed to hear a Cuban electric guitar band that reinterpreted the atmosphere of the 50s with beauty, agility, and simplicity. So they cut Mambo Sinuendo and they won a Grammy for it. From it, this is Drume Negrita.

There's your soundtrack for sashing across the kitchen floor to get more snacks and something to drink before you rush back out into that hammock or your deck. Raikouda and Manuel Galban with the track of their album Mambo Sinuendo. I'm Errol Nasbitt. You're tuned to Frequencies on CBC Music, CBC Radio 1 and Sirius XM. We're in the middle of August. Many of the days are hot and hazy, and we've got songs for you that are perfect for chilling. Sitting on the porch, lying in the park, swimming at the lake, doing whatever it is that you do to just kick back. If you like what you're hearing and would like to hear again, the show is available on demand for 1 year on the CBC Listen app. British producer Quantic went to Colombia to look for cumbia records, but he discovered a sound that he loved so much that he moved there. In Cali, Quantic heard music from coastal Afro-Colombian villages, and after moving there, he began collaborating with several Latin musicians. One of the bands he put together is called Combo Barbaro, which translates to Group of Barbarians. Quantic says he wanted to take a break from sampling and to form a band that plays a combination of funk, Latin, and more symphonic sounds. This is one of the most symphonic tracks on the record. It's called The Dreaming Mind, Part 1.

0: Dreaming Mind, songs that complement that vibe. That's what today's show is all about. We just heard The Dreaming Mind Part 1 by Quantic and his combo Barbaro. We had to include a roots reggae song on our Lazy Days of August show. This one's from Temi Oyedili, a musician from Lagos who sings in Yoruba. She was recovering from a car accident when English reggae producer Adrian Sherwood invited her to contribute a song to an album that features women singers from around the world. Temi says, "I had some cracked ribs and wounds, but was getting better. I couldn't help but write a song of thanks." Here's Temi telling us more about the song, Idupe, which means Thanksgiving.
1: The song Idupe is a kind of mashup of three Yoruba traditional worship songs which I heard old folks sing in church as a young child, as well as my own additional lyrics, which was inspired by an automobile accident I survived. It's a song of thanksgiving, of deliverance from mishap, tragedy, and hard times. And the word Idupe means thank you, or I'm giving thanks.

Bowie wanted a dub version of that track. I Do Pay by Temi Oyedili. Her song is on an album called Adrian Sherwood Presents Dub No Frontiers. So many ancient cultures have music styles that are all about love and longing. There are ghazals in India, morunas in Cape Verde, and tizita, a ballad form of Ethiopian music that deals with those same themes. Mulatu Astatke, yes, the great Mulatu Astatke, is one of the inventors of Ethio Jazz, and he gives this sound a nod on a reflective, mesmerizing piece called Tizita Nostalgia.

Tesita by Mulatu Astake. That track is on a compilation titled Ethiopique Volume 4. And if you want to learn more about Ethiopian jazz, there are currently 30 albums in that Ethiopique series. Once you get one, watch out, you might want to get all 30. Astake's music was also featured in Jim Jarmusch's movie Broken Flowers. The lockdowns gave many of us the opportunity to reflect and to reset how we live and work. Recalibrate is a word that

Sweet. Soul Garden, featuring the voice of Iranian singer Mahsa Vahdat. It's on Echodec's latest album, Recalibrate. Shealia's voice grabbed our ears when we first heard it on several bumping tracks by Ketranada. But we're also big fans of the French Djiboutian singer's chill, down-tempo songs. Shealia says, I like music that sounds timeless, trying to write songs that I'm going to still love in 10 years. Here now is Irrational.

Actually, Leah with Irrational. She says, it's about that irrational phase when you're in love and it's kind of toxic, but we like it until we don't. Leah has been teasing new music on her Instagram. We're looking forward to more tunage from her. Summer is the perfect time for long drives to nowhere. Long Drives to Nowhere is the title of beatmaker Eloquence's latest album, and the entire record is a soundtrack for doing just that. He tells us that when he makes beats, he normally picks up the sample and builds a song around it. When working on the song you're going to hear, Eloquent flipped a script. He says, this time, I worked everything else out first and then found the sample to finish the song. Normally, it's tougher to do that last, but it felt like it was meant to be. Here now is that track. This is Fairy Tales featuring Melina.

Eloquent with Fairy Tales featuring Melina. It's on his album Long Drives to Nowhere. I'm Errol Nazareth. You'll listen to Frequencies on CBC Music, CBC Radio 1 and SiriusXM. This week, music perfect for the lazy days of August. We hope you're finding some time to enjoy the hot summer days and nights before, well, you know what's coming. A reminder that the show is available on demand on the CBC Listen app.

0: Like most of the songs you've heard on today's show, Stephen Fernandez's music is a refuge from the rat race. He goes by the name Kampala Social Club, and he makes ambient, blitzed-out soundscapes that became really popular among the anxious and sleep-deprived during the pandemic. He says his music complements mindfulness and meditation. Practices, he says, are becoming more important to him as he gets older. Here's Steve talking about his track, Spaces.
1: Yeah, that's the first song on the EP for Kampala Social Club. And it sets the tone for the remainder of music that comes in this idea, this body of work. I think I was thinking about the words of Claude Debussy, and he talked about music being the spaces in between notes, which actually I heard that quote or that idea first from Miles Davis, but it goes back much before him, that idea. I imagine what would music be like if you played less, which is a challenge for me. I always feel like I have to fill spaces. I always have to be saying something, doing something, thinking something. So this is the attempt to leave less on the page than more.

Music is the silence between notes. I love that quote. Put that on a t-shirt and I'll wear it. We heard Spaces by Kampala Social Club. We're signing off with a track by Rack Attack, a tabla-soaked, beat-induced, female-fronted collective. Cupertino is the name of the piece, which the group describes as music used to link breath to movement during a yoga practice. Massive Attack vibes.

0: Massive Attack vibes there with sitar and tabla. Love that track. Rock Attack with Cupertino. Cupertino is a suburb of San Francisco, and that's where the song was created. The group's tabla player, Anita Katakar, recalls that day as being absolutely hot and sultry and says, this song had that feeling of moving slowly towards the heat. Well, we hope the music you heard on the last hour helped you to move a bit slower, catch your breath, or perhaps melt away the stress. And that's it for our Lazy Days of August show. Frequencies is heard on CBC Music, CBC Radio 1, and Sirius XM across North America. Our playlists are on CBC Music and also on my Twitter feed. Big shouts, as always, to my tech director and producer, Ruben Mann. And thank you for tuning in. I'm Errol Nazareth, inviting you to join me next week for another hour of music and stories from here, there, and everywhere. Stay safe.
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This was the one. This was the one that really made Rufus a well-known name in popular music. With the help of Stevie Wonder, of course, who was a fan of Chaka Khan. So when he wrote that song, he not only gave it to her, but coached her through the recording process as well. You heard Tell Me Something Good. And that's how I'm going to kick off your show today. Welcome to it. My name is Angeline Tetteweo. Going to keep it funky with this next soulful selection from a Canadian band that fascinates me to this day for multiple reasons. I kind of feel bad for admitting that I didn't think something this funky and soulful could have come from a Canadian band. And it pains me to think that they didn't reach the kind of success enjoyed by names like Rush or Trooper. They only ever released the one album called Flatfoot Hustlin' in such small numbers that should you find a copy of the original 1977 LP, it's worth almost $2,000. Here is Sidewinders with I Like Your Stuff.

That was Kirk Diamond, a song he created while attending a songwriting camp in St. Vincent and Grenadines. And while you could listen to the lyrics of that song and feel as though they're coming from a romantic perspective, this particular sense of moving on can apply to much more than romantic situations. You heard Run for Cover. Slipping into a nice laid-back remix of a signature Nina

Simone Toon, a song that originally appeared in a 1964 stage musical called The Roar of the Grease Paint, The Smell of the Crowd. But it was Nina's version that would go on to become a pop hit in the 90s, some 30 years after she first released it in 1965. Now, this remix is featured on a Verve remix album. Verve being this jazz label that is home to the largest jazz music catalog. So this was on the first remix album released a couple decades ago. A song reimagined by Brooklyn-based DJ and producer Joe Klossel. Here's Feeling Good.

The song had so many sonic layers, so many vocal layers. It's big, it's full. It sounds like the artist being backed by a medium-sized choir. But I actually had a chance to talk to this artist, and she told me that all those voices belong to her. That's the Toronto-based singer-songwriter Divine, spelled D-V-Y-N. You heard In My Face. I'm Angeline Tetteweo. You're listening to The Block on CBC Music. Thanks for tuning in. Quick question. How much time do you spend online on an average day, would you say? Due to the nature of my job, I spend at least 5 hours each weekday online, mostly for research purposes, and then maybe an additional 2 hours mindlessly scrolling through Instagram. That actually pretty much aligns with the average that has been reported across studies. Studies have also shown that the greater use of social media like TikTok or YouTube does seem to have a negative impact on various mental health metrics, especially in young folks who have realized this and in increasingly larger numbers are doing something about it. This artist is part of that growing number. Here is Carine Lomax with

Destin Conrad made the announcement he was releasing a reggae album alongside the release of that track, saying it's a quote-unquote continuation of his quest to expand his sound. You heard Nervous. You know, Nile Rodgers said this next song from his band Chic was foundational to the development of hip-hop. It was released in the summer of 1979. And he said that Debbie Harry took him to a party, a quote-unquote hip-hop party, and he said there was a lineup of DJs who were waiting for their turn to spin their records, and he said every single one of them was using this song. The instrumental of this track is MC after MC and rapper after rapper took their turns on the mic, and then a few weeks later, Rapper's Delight came out, which is basically built on the foundations of this.

This song makes the hurdles you built up in your mind seem like minor bumps in the road. Don't assume the door is locked without checking it first. That was Raven Lanae and Dochi with Baby Girl. Mr. Ray, are you somebody? That question is seared in my mind because for the past few months, I must have listened to that sample play out hundreds of times. This is because I've been listening to Ray's album, This Music May Contain Hope, over and over and over again. It's because I need it. I need hope. I need someone somewhere to tell me that everything's gonna be okay. So this album is medicine for me. And there's a song called Joy on the album that sounds like this.

0: that Mr. Ray, Are You Somebody? Is taken from a song from Fred Wesley and the JBs called Damn Right, I Am Somebody. So let's say it together. Damn right, I am somebody.
1: Cat asked me, say, are you somebody? I said, damn right, I'm somebody. What do you say when I say, are you somebody?
2: Damn right, I'm somebody.
1: Lynn Collins, Miss Collins, are you somebody?
3: Yes, I am somebody.
1: Well, she is. She's a lady. Thank
4: right
1: you.
4: Right on.
1: Mr. Yeah. Ray, are you somebody?
5: Damn right.
1: Are you somebody, Brother Pinkney?
6: You damn right.
1: You sure got a lot of grip to say that. Yeah. Are you somebody, Brother Parker?
7: Damn right, I'm somebody.
4: Yeah.
1: What about you, Salaam Alaikum? Well, Salaam Alaikum. Mm-hmm. You know, we speak of love and happiness.
4: Yeah.
1: To me, happiness is Fred Wesley playing his horn.

That was Sade Awile and Zen Soul hooking up for a summer stunner called Tell Me. I'm Angeline Tetawayo. This is The Block. 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Here is Moment of Silence.

Victoria Monet, lead single off her sophomore album, Frequency of Love, which is the follow-up to her Grammy-winning album, Jaguar 2. And she was talking about what life was like after winning a Grammy Award, and it was less celebratory than you would think. And it brought to mind how I am when I watch sporting events. It doesn't matter who's playing, but I'm always rooting for the underdog. It's just this thing that's inside me that is rooting for the underdog. And should, through the course of play, things shift and then the underdog is winning, I then also shift to rooting for the new underdog in this exact same game. It makes no sense, but it's just this thing that I feel. And Victoria Monet said that after she won the Grammy Award, she felt like those people who were rooting for her kind of shifted. It's like they were disappointed that she was now successful. The track is called Reach Out. They call me Angeline Tetuayo. This next tune is from an artist who's also a Grammy winner by way of his songwriting on Burna Boy's album Twice as Tall. But by this point, he was already establishing himself as a solo artist. He released his debut EP in 2020. Since then, he has dropped an additional 3 projects with this music off his 4th. It's called OBHM Full Stop, and it features fellow South African artist Shekinah. Here is Manana with Embrace Me.

0: That's music from Tyla, another song proving she's pursuing mainstream pop success on her own terms. That was She Did It Again with Zara Larsson. I'm Angeline Tetteweo. This is The Block. Thanks for tuning in this Tuesday evening. This coming Friday, one of the best-selling reggae artists in the world, Shaggy, will be joining Davnet Doyle on CBC Mornings for an interview. And I actually have a quick sneak peek into that conversation when Dav asked Shaggy about his mission. You know, what is your mission every time you release a song?
1: I'm really thinking about the amount of joy that it brings to people when they sing it. You know, in everything that I do and all the music that I do, I really think about how it affects people and how much just smiles it puts on their faces, you know, when they're hearing it. It almost like Shaggy music must make you feel like you're going on vacation, you know. It should be that feel-good feeling. And that's what we kind of aim for. So even though you might have very deep message in some of the music, it's really the way it is done. And I've always had even a little bit of comedy in every one of my songs.
0: And from my own interview with Shaggy, the man definitely has a sense of humor. Hear more of that conversation with Davnet Doyle this Friday on CBC Mornings. Here is Amy.

You know, I was about 13 years old when I found out that strawberries are supposed to bring out the flavor in champagne, courtesy of Pretty Woman. And then I would be in like my mid-20s before I had real champagne as opposed to sparkling wine. And I didn't have any strawberries at the time, but the champagne tasted like chocolate. That was Corinne Dubois with Champagne and Strawberries. I'm going to keep it fruity with music from Rhapsody. This is the second single from the album God Got a Afro. And with this song, she wanted to pay homage to D'Angelo. The vibe of this track has his spirit woven into it by way of the sample. Take a listen.

track's called One More Gin. This is a track on D'Angelo's album Voodoo, which, I don't know, for some reason I've had on repeat over the past few weeks. Rhapsody said that with her track, she wanted to celebrate love, musicianship, and blackness. Here is Apple Juice.

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That music was created as part of CBC Music's Reverie Indigenous Residency Program, where Indigenous artists from across the country were invited into CBC studios to work on music with like-minded creators. That track features the production of Junior T and the voices of some of his fellow participants. That was Big Tones, who said the track is about the ancestors shining their light down on us. You heard Shine. I'm Angeline Tetteweo. You are listening to The Block on CBC Music. Coming up to my last few for you this evening with a track from Devin Gilfillian. Now, he's a musician originally from Philadelphia, now based in Nashville. He's been putting in work for over a decade. But this music is off an album he said he'd been waiting his whole life to make, one that encompasses his exploration of rock, R&B, soul, and country music. He said this song is about the complexity that comes when things that feel good in the moment turn out to be bad for us. And I'm sure we have all been in a situation where this applies. Quote, they put us in a rabbit hole and it's up to us to climb out, hopefully before the dog catches us. Here is Black Dog, Rabbit Hole.

This music from Faiza takes us into the emotional turmoil of romantic love on the precipice. This is called Suddenly. And with that, your show's about to be a wrap. You've been listening to The Block on CBC Music. I'm Angeline Tetaweo. You can find me here, same time and place every weeknight, anytime, any place on demand, cbc.ca/theblock or with your CBC Listen app. Leaving you with Akilah, a lovely breezy beauty from her album Falling Into Place, a song that embodies this idea that some moments are meant to savor, that pleasure should be drawn out for as long as possible, that gratification delayed makes for the best satisfaction. Here is Breathless. Peace and love. Talk soon.

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1: Microphone check, 1, 2, 1, 2. Hey, it's Odario Williams transmitting to you direct from downtown Toronto tonight. You're listening to CBC Music. This is After Dark. Now, I've got just the right soundtrack for you, whether you're putting an end to things or, well, maybe you're starting all over again. I've got music for the nightlife types, the lovers of a good storyteller. We'll kick things off with Jesse Reyes. It's called Goliath.